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This is a Cottonmouth, a negatory on the cost of this machine there, Red Rider. 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It's cheaper that way.

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1: Yeah, we sure are.
0: But we can't let the darkness win.
1: It's time to wake up.
0: Yes, because I can see the light of a clear blue morning. Can you? It's been a long, dark night.

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0: 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Watch me, I'm leaving now. I'll take that garbage half the way up the drive.

weekday morning, there's nothing better than watching the sun rise to the sounds of bluegrass and the smell of freshly cooked Purnell's Old Folks Country Sausage. 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

0: evening with Ryan Bingham and the Texas Gentleman. Still getting away with the tour. 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

0: In troubled and uncertain times.
1: Yeah, we sure are.
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0: Yes, because I can see the light of a clear blue morning. Can you? 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

0: Hello, friend. 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
1: WSM. 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
3: My name is Joel, and I came to St. Jude Children's Research Hospital in December of 1987 to be treated for osteosarcoma, which is bone cancer. 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
7: We are Doug and Talisha from the band Wild Ponies. We have a very, very dear friend in here with us today, Mr. John Bird.
6: Hey John.
8: Hey y'all.
6: So we're glad to have John with us. We're going to be here for the next hour or so picking songs and telling stories. He's one of our favorite songwriters, one of the best singers in this town, and just an all-around fun guy to hang out with.
7: And an amazing storyteller.
6: Yeah.
8: Oh, I can talk.
6: Some of my favorite times in town have been, you know, having a beer with John at somewhere, or having a whiskey at our house, or having coffee at the Biscuit House.
8: Shoot, yeah, man.
6: Good conversations.
8: Yeah.
7: Yeah.
8: I'm going to start with the cliche almost, Graham. Okay.
6: Okay. That's not a cliche.
8: And he's doing a George Jones song.
6: Perfect.
8: I had a professor at the University of Alabama that sat me down and made me listen to Graham Parsons. I was taking a history of rock and roll class.
6: Yeah.
8: American studies, you know. And he said, listen to this. And I was like, is this cool? Can this be cool? I didn't think this could be cool. I didn't think this was okay. Because my whole growing up in Alabama is my folks like country music, even though they like the 40s swing stuff because of their generation. But I grew up going, no, I don't want that.
6: Really?
8: And, oh, yeah. Oh, my gosh. I don't trust any Southerner who hasn't gone through a period of estrangement from their roots.
6: Oh, for sure. No, I agree with that. Yeah, I do agree with that.
8: So I was estranged from my roots.
6: Mine was avant-garde jazz. I was big into like the knitting factory scene up in New York City for a long time. It was really dumb.
8: Of course.
6: It was fun.
8: Of course. Well, the reason I picked Graham is because he's my window into this whole thing. And he's not better than George Jones. He's not better than all the people he covered. he just said, listen to this, listen to this, listen to this. And he's the one that, through my, how ironic, a academic, he said, listen to this guy, Graham Parsons.
6: What, how, when was that, roughly?
8: 1977.
6: Yeah.
7: Oh, that was a great year.
8: A long time ago. I was 21.
6: Yeah.
8: But I was estranged, you know. And I'll say even later, in 1985, I was touring with the Primatons.
6: That was back before John Byrd didn't rock.
8: Oh, it's very true. Yeah, yeah. I was a jangle pop, jangle rocking dude. And but I was driving in this van. We were going to play CBGB's, which I was like, all right,
6: yeah,
8: finally.
6: Yeah.
8: 1985, 86, and he was listening to Conway Twitty, the singer, the main guy, the songwriter in the band I was playing guitar for. And I said, why are you listening to this? And he's like, well, he's a singer.
6: Yeah.
8: I'm like, yeah, but I don't, he goes, I'm a singer. I'm listening to a singer. I'm trying to learn how to sing. I want to be a singer. And I was like, I'm confused, you know, because I didn't think it was cool at all.
6: Yeah.
8: And he was like, just listen to this, listen to this. And I'm like, well, that's weird. And me being an academic type, I was really keen on class. So,
6: right.
8: Of course, what I heard from George and Merle and Tammy and so many is working class stuff.
6: Right.
8: I'm like, this is real. This is
6: real.
8: Like working class stuff.
6: It's real folk music.
8: Oh, my gosh.
6: It's legit real folk music.
8: So yeah. It just took me I had to come around, you know.
6: Yeah.
8: So but Graham is my kind of my window. But other people, you know, Elvis Costello did a record of George songs or
6: yep.
8: of country songs. That's
6: sure did.
8: A lot of people's window back into their roots.
6: Mm-hmm. Oh, for sure. Yeah.
8: Grateful Dead is a way that people could be in touch with country music.
6: That was sort of one of my ways back into,
8: is that
6: into
8: right?
6: bluegrass and old time, for sure. Yeah.
8: That's great.
6: Yeah.
7: From your wild jazz.
6: Yeah, and Alison Krauss, too, to be honest. But
8: Velvet Underground or Grateful Dead. You can't be both. And so I was a Velvet Underground guy.
6: Yeah,
8: and
6: right.
8: now I realize Velvet Underground were a jam band.
6: Well, we should play a Graham Parsons song, I guess.
8: I had in mind this George Jones song just as an example of him turning me on to George. Can I tell you one quick story about Bear Jr., Bobby Bear's son? He and I were talking, speaking of Grateful Dead, there was a band at D's playing, Grateful Dead guitar player noodling.
6: Mm-hmm.
8: I'm like, I can't take it. I got to step out. And he goes, oh, you don't like this? I'm like, no, it's not my thing. And he said, yeah, I understand. Yeah, I get it. I said, yeah, I'm more of a Lou Reed and, you know, all that. And he goes, yeah, I know. I never got Graham Parsons. And I went, what? He goes, no, I just never got Graham Parsons. I didn't get it. You know what, man? Of course you didn't. Everybody that Graham turned me on to came to your house for coffee. It's like, Graham could do nothing for you. You know?
7: That's funny.
6: That's funny.
8: Yeah. That's fine.
6: Yeah.
8: I mean, it's perfectly okay. I mean, Graham's not the greatest singer. I think he's a greater songwriter than people give him credit for.
6: Yeah, I think so,
8: But
6: too.
8: That said, I mean, it's like, okay, it's okay.
6: Yeah,
8: know?
6: It's fine. It is what it is.
8: Okay, dude. Yeah, I get it. No problem. All right, George. I mean, sorry, Graham, doing George.
6: Okay.
8: Try that.
7: Right.
8: You're Still On My Mind is

0: Welcome back to the Wild Ponies Happy Hour with our special guest, John Bird.
1: This is a lot of fun. How's it going, John?
2: I feel welcomed back. I do. Thank you. Can I say, since Graham turned me on to George, my favorite George Jones song is not one you're necessarily going to know or think. It's this song, Mr. Fool.
1: I don't think I know that one.
2: Yeah. It's brilliant, and his vocal is brilliant. And
1: George's vocal.
2: And I will say this, we're talking, you know, I'm a songwriter guy. That's my main thing. But I'm also a singer, since we were talking
1: Absolutely.
2: About, and so I think about one of the things that I learned from George Jones, if I learned something, you know, was just singing. And, you know, of course, he's... Again, people don't realize how many great songs he wrote, too, also. It's the singing, you know, for me. George is one of my biggest, if I say influence, it's going to sound like I sound like him. That's not
1: You don't
2: my
1: sound
2: issue.
1: Like him,
2: no.
1: Yeah.
2: I didn't know I sounded like Willie Nelson until I moved here. People are like, you sound like Willie Nelson. I'm like, okay, I guess. I don't know. But I'm just saying, no, it's not to sound like George. It's to sing, you know, sing as good as... George. But I tell people all the time about Tim Carroll or Kevin Gordon or Amelia. It's like, I don't want to do what they do. I can't do what they do. I want to do what I do as good as they do what they do.
1: That's a great way to put that.
0: And
1: I love
0: that. That is a great way to put that.
2: And that's what that's the thing about, you know, Nashville, the bar is high.
1: The bar is high.
0: The bar, I mean,
2: you know, and that's good.
0: Yeah. When we've talked about you before and introduced you, like when you came on the trail ride with us, and we said, you know, John Bird is one of the greatest voices in the city of greatest voices. Well,
1: and it's a true story.
2: Peter
1: to
2: Cooper
1: go back
2: like,
1: off
2: Peter
1: of that's,
2: Cooper
1: what,
2: like
1: that,
2: me.
1: That's exactly what I was getting ready to say. One of the greatest music writers who ever lived in this town said that. Peter Cooper, our good friend who we miss dearly, said that. So if Peter says it, I'm going to stick to it. You know, I mean.
0: So with that, I feel like we should play a John
1: Bird. We should play a John Bird,
0: song. Which, you know, one of my favorites is Jackknife. We loved it so much
2: my second cut.
1: Your second cut?
2: I'm not kidding.
1: I think we should play our version of Jackknife. Let's play John Bird doing something
0: John
1: else.
0: John Bird
1: Sorry.
0: Doing...
2: I would love that.
1: Because we never play our
0: stuff. Doing Reputation?
1: Yeah, absolutely.
0: Yeah.
2: Your call.
1: Yeah.
0: I mean,
1: obviously.
0: It's a great song. Yeah. Or Dirty Old River.
1: Let's do Dirty Old
0: Let's
1: River.
0: Let's do Dirty Old River.
1: Yeah.
2: Love that.
1: Yeah.
2: About the Black Warrior River in Tuscaloosa.

0: Hey, welcome back to the Roy Acuff House here at WSM Studios. We love being here. We're with John Bird, hanging out, telling stories, playing songs.
1: Okay, I just want to mention the Leuvens.
2: Oh, yeah.
1: They're Alabama.
0: They are.
1: And so, being from Alabama, when I was 21, I was trying to get away from Alabama as fast and as hard as I possibly could. And I was going to move to a city. I moved to Chicago.
0: That's a city.
1: But on the way, I stopped in Birmingham to hear to see a Bob Dylan show. And it was during Last Train, that record with Mark Knopfler? Slow Train Coming.
2: Oh, yeah.
1: And halfway through, he introduced the band, and half of the band was from Alabama.
0: Yeah.
1: Because it was all Muscle Shoals people. I'm like, why am I leaving? But I'm like, no, I got to get out of here. I got to get away, you know. And I moved to Chicago, and of course, I worked at a record store, and guys would pull up in their vans with a Confederate flag in the back of the van. I'm like, where did I move to?
0: Right.
1: But anyway, all that's to say, the Leuvens, being from Alabama, is like made me proud of that, you know. And I met Charlie a few times, and he was nice as could be, but I said, you know, Charlie, I know you because of Graham Parsons. Yeah, I'm sure. You know, yeah. I'm that figures. And Amy Lou, yep, uh-huh. And I said, and I gave him a song title. And he goes, yeah, my version's way better. You know,
0: that sounds about right. We got to know
1: he
0: Charlie.
1: He was really, you know, tough and just like, okay.
0: Yeah, we got to know him a little bit too. Talisha got to sing with him a few times. We opened some shows for Charlie.
1: Oh my goodness!
0: And he invited her to come do it.
1: That is
0: so.
2: I mean,
0: what are you going to do?
2: Yeah. Yeah, it was pretty.
1: Oh, that's.
0: We played with him a few times on the road down in South Carolina and Martinsville in Virginia. We played and we did the Ernest Tubbs Midnight Jamboree.
2: Yeah.
0: With him after the Opry.
2: Actually, we were, the night before
0: yes.
2: that, we were playing in Oklahoma.
0: Oklahoma City.
2: And he invited us to do the Midnight Jamboree. And we said, oh, I don't know. We're in Oklahoma the night before. And he said, it's an 8-hour drive. You can make it.
0: And we're like, okay.
2: Okay, yep. We'll be there. Yep. And we were
0: that
2: there.
0: That.
2: And yeah.
1: Yeah.
2: Yeah.
1: Yeah. Yeah, yeah,
2: he was a tough guy.
0: He, yeah.
1: I know. And there's part of me that really appreciates that, respects that.
0: Oh, for sure.
1: You know, took no guff, just didn't, yeah.
0: And I don't think he ever got over Ira.
1: No.
2: Yeah.
1: No.
0: Yeah, I think it was something that, and I guess a sibling loss like that, and especially when you're that tight and have that contentious relationship like they had both, you know what I mean?
1: Sure.
2: Mm-hmm.
1: I picked the Leuvens when I stopped dreaming.
0: Mm-hmm. Oh,
1: because I just love that song.
3: When

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1: And John Morgan's unbelievable first brush with songwriting success. 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
2: I'm like literally standing there holding a weed eater covered in grass.
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3: We are Doug and Talisha from the band Wild Ponies. We have a very, very dear friend in here with us today, Mr. John Bird.
4: Hey, let's talk about a little bit about what you're doing in town. Tuesday nights are...
5: Yes.
4: A big hit.
5: Tuesday, well, it's worked out great because it's Honky Tonk Tuesday.
4: Yeah.
5: They used to be at the Legion, mm-hmm. and it just got a little too big, and so now they're in the big room at the Eastside Bowl, and I started out at 6 o'clock, which is my hour, my time, early. 6 o'clock, 6 to 8. It's at least me and Paul, if not a 3 or 4. Now, once a month, I do the full Auto Parts, do a band.
4: Yeah.
5: Birds Auto Parts, but... which we just did last Tuesday. But we do that every single Tuesday, and it's great. It is the most bougie honky-tonk I've ever played. But when we're playing, and I play my stuff, and it's all pitiful, sad. Try to balance it out with a little bit of hateful.
4: Sure. And,
5: but, you know, as what's his name? Towns Van Zandt said, there's only two kinds of music. Blues and zippity doo dah.
4: Yeah.
5: We don't do any zippity doo dah. So it's all pitiful, heartbreaking, sad, tragic. So I always say, if you walk in feeling bad and you hear us singing, you're going to go, man, I thought I had it bad.
4: That's the truth.
5: You'll feel better at our expense. And that's how it's supposed to work.
4: That's how it's supposed
5: to
4: work.
5: That's the blues, baby. And yeah. That's real for me. Real country music. I don't understand the chest thumping country music.
4: You know, oh, I don't
5: braggadocious. Yeah. I'm like, what, man? Haven't you ever had your heart broken?
4: Yeah.
5: Then you don't qualify as a singer just yet of the, of the country tunes. You know, if all you've done is break hearts, you're not there yet. You know, you need to listen to Conway and George. And I'm just saying,
4: I can agree with that. For
5: yeah.
4: Sure.
5: So that's all.
3: Now, have you taken to actually dancing? After your set?
5: Irina took ballroom dancing. My best gal, Irina, took ballroom dancing when she first came here. She was young, and she was trying to be social. And I took her to Larmay Sox.
4: Yep.
5: Does the dance.
3: Mm-hmm.
5: She's at 7. But I took Irina one time with me, and just so we could do it, dance around. But I'm like so many musicians, I'm just terrible, you know. I don't know how I can get in the pocket with my guitar and my drummer and my bass player and whatever, but when I'm out on the floor, I'm like, stuttering around, I'm like,
4: It takes practice, it just takes practice.
5: I guess, you know, but the thing is, when you go back there at Honky Tonk Tuesday in the big room and you see all these young folks, and it's a lot of girls dancing with girls, and girls dancing with older guys.
4: Yeah, it is.
5: And they're not
4: That's
5: mashing.
4: Right.
5: It's just that the old guys know how to dance.
4: They can dance. That's right.
5: And so the girls dance with them. And I just see the young guys, a lot of them musicians, and they're just like sitting on the wall or sitting in the back. Well, I'm like,
4: there are
5: what are
4: few,
5: y'all doing?
4: There are a few of the
3: you know, do you know Oliver Bates Craven? He's a great
5: yes.
3: fiddler.
4: He's in Sierra Fiddler.
5: Yeah,
4: good,
5: yeah, fiddler.
3: Yeah.
5: Yep.
3: Yeah.
5: Sure.
3: He's a good dancer.
4: He's a good dancer. Oh,
3: yeah.
4: He's a great dancer.
3: He likes to
5: it's
3: do
5: not impossible,
4: It's
5: like
4: not impossible,
5: like you said. I think it's a practice thing.
3: You remember, so when Honky Tonk Tuesday was still at the Legion, one night we were there. And
4: we used to go almost every Tuesday.
3: We did. If we were in town, we were there.
4: Pre-kids.
3: And we went and... the
4: Robert Plant
3: was there, and Laura went up to him and asked him to dance. She was like, if I don't, I'll regret it for the rest of my life. But he actually had a boot. He had like a Aircast boot on,
5: and he was
3: like, I'll take you up on it now.
4: He said, I'll have a range. I think he appreciated it, to be honest. I think he was glad that he wasn't being treated any differently than anybody else in the room.
3: You don't think he was just wearing that boot so he didn't have to
4: I don't think so. And I'll be honest. That honky tonk. Yeah, right. That was his secret.
3: Depending on who asked.
4: Depending on who asked.
5: Fantastic.
4: I don't know, though, because that room, when they had Honky Tonk Tuesdays at the Legion, and maybe it's true what he said, Bowl, too. I love you, Sub Bowl, so much. It was an equalizer. People, you know, Jack White was there all the time. Yeah. Vince Gill was there a lot. We saw Emmylou Harris there in the house band, you know, playing with Rodney Crowell. People to dance. And the thing is, when they were doing that night, they made everybody crowded to the front like it was a show and they were going to pack in and watch. And they got out there and said, oh, no, everybody back up. This is a dance floor. We're here to dance. This is not what this is about.
5: Yeah.
4: And the band was playing cover tunes, and it was Rodney, Vince, Eamon McLaughlin,
3: Emmylou.
5: Well, if I remember, one of the times that Rodney
4: and
5: played.
4: And Vince carried his own amp in and out.
5: I want to say it was the first time Rodney played there. When they started dancing, like second song in, or he goes, so y'all are just going to dance the whole time? And everybody's like, yeah.
4: Yeah, yeah.
5: And he goes, okay, hold on. And he turned to the band. They just canceled the set. And he just played all stuff he played from the American Legion or wherever in Houston.
4: Yeah.
5: He just played all stuff
4: it
5: from
4: was
5: when
4: great.
5: He was a teenager.
4: That's fantastic.
5: And, the band was like, okay. And it was very cool. I mean, very, very cool. So.
3: Yeah. Yeah. Good times.
4: So let's play another song.
3: Yeah.
4: What do you got? So what's next on your list, John Bird?
5: I have to mention Hank Williams.
4: Of course.
3: Yeah,
5: because
3: you do.
5: I grew up a county over from him. First parts of my life was in South Alabama. And every person in Alabama has Hank, or family. I shouldn't say person. Every family has a Hank Williams story.
4: Sure.
5: My uncle was, I can't remember what he did. It was groceries of some kind. But he would go to Hank Williams' father's store in McWilliams, was the name of the little town, it's a crossroad. And Hank died, and he went by there to see Hank Williams' father, and he said, are you going to the funeral, of course? And he goes, no, I'm not invited to the funeral. And he goes, my uncle claims, he went, nobody would keep me from my son's funeral. So Hank's father went to the funeral.
4: Wow.
5: And it was a disaster.
3: Oh, really?
5: Oh, yeah, the ladies.
4: Wow.
5: I mean, and so my uncle was like, he was like, yeah, I did that, you know.
4: I did that.
3: I created that disaster.
5: And so I would, venture
4: maybe,
5: every family has goofy, weird, one time Hank did this, one time Hank did that, or one time Hank's mama or whoever.
4: Right.
5: So, and I took Irina to his, I'm just drawing a blank again, but anywhere there's a home where he grew up. It's off of

0: All right, I have a hateful song.
1: Okay.
2: Well, you said you...
0: It's called, and I wrote it with Peter Cooper. It's called, If Texas...
2: Oh,
1: this is one of my favorite John Burke
0: Texas
1: songs.
0: Is so great. What are you doing here? All right. But here's the thing. I was at the bar and complaining, you know, about all kinds of stuff. And I said that out loud, and Cooper said, meet me at my office tomorrow. We're going to write a song. I was like, okay, man.
1: I guess I didn't know that you and Peter wrote that together. I thought that was just yours. I don't know.
0: No. He had to put in the Guy Clark part. I put in the Emmy Lou part.
1: Okay.
0: He put in the Guy Clark.
1: All right.
0: And then I put in the Alamo thing, too. So,
2: yeah. So great.
1: That's so good. And you know what? Texans can either love it or I mean, some of them do. You know, they... And
0: oh my gosh!
1: Can't be offended.
0: The happiest
1: Texans.
0: People I know are the people from Texas that live in Texas. The saddest people I know are Texans who do not live in Texas. They're just pitiful.
1: Well, this is their song.
0: All right, yeah. Since Texas is so great, what am I doing here?
1: Yeah.
3: If Texas is so.

much rather have a whiskey blend. You say Guy Clark is your favorite son. He moved to Nashville in 1971. And if Texas is so great, well then what are you doing here? You want to talk about Texas? Well, I want to drink my beer. Port Aransas girls are pretty, but I like Panama City. And if Texas is so great,

I were you. You're going on about the Alamo. Well, I was rooting for Mexico. Oh, no. And if Texas is so great,

0: 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We are Doug and Talisha from the band Wild Ponies.
1: Heck yeah.
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1: John Bird Nashville is Instagram and other type things. 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
0: And there's no H in that, John.
1: J-O-N. B-Y-R-D.
2: There you go.
1: There it is.

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My pappy said, son, you're going to drive me to drinking if you don't stop driving that hot rod Lincoln. Have you heard the story of the hot rod race when the Fords and the Lincolns were setting the pace? That story is true, I'm here to say, because I was driving that Model A. Got a Lincoln motor and it's really souped up, and that Model 8 body makes it look like a pup. It's got 8 cylinders and use them all. Got overdrive, just won't stall. With 4 barrel carbs and a dual exhaust and 411 gears, you can really get lost. Got safety tubes, but I ain't scared. The brakes are good, the tires fast. 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

I wound it up to 110. My speedometer said that I'd hit top end. 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That's all there is. There ain't no more. Now the boys all thought that I'd lost my sense, and them telephone poles looked like a picket fence. They said, slow down, I see spots. The lines on the road just look like dots. We took a corner, sideswiped the truck, and I crossed my fingers.

Started to gain on a Cadillac. I knew I could catch him and I thought I could pass. Don't you know by then we'd be low on gas. I had flames coming from out of the side. You can feel the tension, man, what a ride. I said, look out, boys, I got a license to fly. And that caddy pulled over and let us.

0: Hey, everybody, I'm Clint Black. I hope you'll visit my exhibit, Clint Black, The Hard Way on Purpose, at the Country Music Hall of Fame and Museum. 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I've often chosen the hard way and am better for it. 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Time
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0: 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Chris Stapleton brings gospel roots into Broken Halos. 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And Darius Rucker follows Wagon Wheel from Bob Dylan to country radio. 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
3: Well, my daddy left home when I was three, and he didn't leave much to Ma and me. Just this old guitar and an empty bottle of booze. Now, I don't blame him because he run and hid, but the meanest thing that he ever did was before he left, he went and named me Sue. Well, he must have thought that it was quite a joke, and it got a lot of laughs from lots of folks. Seems I had to fight my whole life through. Some gal would giggle and I'd get red, and some guy'd laugh and I'd bust his head. I'll tell you, life ain't easy for a boy named Sue.

rolling into the street, kicking and a gouging in the mud and the blood and the beer. I tell you, I've fought tougher men, but I really can't remember when. He kicked like a mule and he bit like a crocodile. I heard him laugh and then I heard him cussing. He went for his gun and I pulled mine first. He stood there looking at me and I saw him smile. He said, son, this world is rough, and if a man's gonna make it, he's gotta be tough. And I know I wouldn't be there to help you along. So I give you that name and I said goodbye. I knew you'd have to get tough or die. And it's that name that helped to make you strong. Yeah. He said, now you just fought one hell of a fight, and I know you hate me and you got the right to kill me now, and I wouldn't blame you if you do. But you ought to thank me before I die for the gravel in your guts and the spit in your eye, cause I'm the son of a bitch that named you Sue. Yeah, well, what could I do? What could I do?

0: And if I ever have a son, I think I'm gonna name him Bill or George, any damn thing, but Sue, I still ain't this man.
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